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So even during winter, when temperatures drop 50 below zero and the sun never rises, bears are living well out on the sea ice. But on Baffin, change is inevitable. After three dark months, the sun is about to rise again. It's a critical moment. The countdown is now on before this place is transformed.

For now, some seem content to just enjoy the moment. This Arctic fox also spends most of her winter out on the island's vast frozen fringes of sea ice. A perfect place to catch the sunrise. And also to get breakfast. She can dig out seal pups from dens inside the ice sheet. But out on the sea ice, there are many ways to get food.

It's likely an old polar bear kill, kept fresh with natural refrigeration. And a great winter meal. The coming months will radically change her island home. Summer will be her time of plenty. Spring on the sea ice is still a great time for polar bears. This young male is well fed. And after a long, dark winter, it's time to catch up with a friend. Male polar bears can forge long-lasting friendships. The leftover bit from an old seal kill is perfect for a bout of tug of war. Play fighting helps these buddies build strength and sharpen reflexes. Real fights between bears can be deadly, so it's best to train up with a friend first. Ultimately, bears are solitary animals, though they will almost certainly cross paths again. But for now, our young bear goes off on his own, in search of his next meal, while there's still sea ice to stand on.

By late spring, the island's sea ice is bathed in near constant hot sunshine. And the coastline's transformation begins. As the sea ice retreats, Baffin is, in effect, becoming smaller. The edge of this icy coastline is a very rich habitat. It only lasts for a few months, but attracts a rush of visitors while it's still intact. For Inuit people who've lived here for thousands of years, the word for flow edge is Sinak, which means line of life.

Baffin is starting to wake up from its winter slumber. Right now, the balance of water and ice is perfect for walrus. They hunt in these waters, but still have plenty of room to spread out. Life is good. Millions of seabirds migrate to Baffin and feast in the open water. Belugas, one of the Arctic's only year-round resident whales, are also migrating. They're en route to their summer waters, where they will raise their calves. But there's an impenetrable wall of sea ice in their way. So for the time being, they have nowhere to go. Which is exactly what some islanders have been waiting for. The young bear is going to try his luck at the floe edge this year. He needs to eat while there's still ice to hunt from.

But a swimming whale is a lot harder to catch than seals out on the sea ice. He's got to pick his moment wisely.

times faster than anywhere else. So the months ahead will be very unpredictable for him. Twenty-four hours of daylight fuels an explosion of life above and below the ice and is converted into food that powers an entire Arctic ecosystem. As the ice thins, plankton come alive, along with other species of marine invertebrates.

Their world is one that's rarely seen. But many invertebrates have been on the planet for over 50 million years.

None are larger than a couple of centimeters. But their role is huge. They're the hidden engine that drives the rich productivity in Baffin's waters. A bustling community of over 5,000 alien-like species. Marine invertebrates are a vital source of food for fish, birds, and whales.

Baffin's flow edge is a constantly changing habitat, which makes life hard for the unicorns of the Arctic Ocean. Narwhals. Even as ice melts away, wind and ocean currents push large sections back, blocking the whales' way. Like belugas, they need to get to warm, shallow waters to raise their young. While there's plenty of food for narwhals under the ice, many of the females in the pod are pregnant, and they're eager to keep moving. But they have to play by the rules of the flow edge. So they're stuck in a holding pattern. An ideal time for a bit of socializing. These males spend time getting acquainted before engaging in what looks like a slow-moving sword fight. Tusks are actually overgrown canine teeth, some as long as 3 meters. But they're more than just teeth. Each contains millions of tiny holes and nerve endings, which allow them to detect sound or changes in water salinity. These interactions were long assumed to be aggressive, but this could just be a bit of tusk-to-tusk communication. The time for this socializing is temporary. As the island's frozen coastline continues to shrink, the pod will be able to finally push to the warmth of their summer waters. Under many weeks of relentless sun, Baffin's coastline is transformed. An area of sea ice the size of Spain has gone. It's great news for migrating whales, but not so good for the young bear. His hunting grounds are melting.

Snow melt is always an unwelcome sight for bears. But climate change means the sea ice could melt 3 times as fast as it would have in the past. He needs a lucky break.

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His sparring buddy. And fresh whale meat. It's been a little while since they've seen each other. He needs to tread lightly. Even friends will fight over food.

0: After this meal, they indulge in a swim under the midnight sun.
1: Oh, my God.

This is their last chance for a bit of leisure time. The clock has nearly run out for this year's sea ice. As they part ways again, life isn't going to be so easy. While Baffin's sea ice continues to melt, the island itself is starting to shed its winter coat.

Baffin's flatland tundra stretches for roughly 200,000 square kilometres. Millions of years of glacial activity have ground down rock into vast barren plains and rolling hills. For a few short months, the island lets life flourish for those hardy enough to make it here. Hundreds of thousands of snow geese fly the length of North America to nest here and raise their young. The island's tundra provides lots of elbow room, and it's rich with

After their long trip north, geese replenish their strength from a wide variety of vegetation. Like all other life on this harsh island, plants are in a race against time each summer. The perpetual sun works in their favor, but still, they must contend with ice. Just a meter below the surface, the soil stays frozen. Plants here have evolved roots that spread shallow and wide to avoid the permafrost. Hundreds of species take root under these severely limiting conditions. But just a handful dare to be beautiful.

Some Arctic wildflowers are in bloom for just a couple of days. As if in a state of worship, flowers follow the sun, soaking up every last bit of its warmth. 24 hours of daylight supercharge the flowers on the tundra. But to reproduce, they need some help from some of the island's smallest residents. An Arctic bumblebee is cozy in the relative warmth of an underground nest. Today, the promise of warm sunshine and all those flowers is too much to pass by. Bees are cold-blooded and use the radiant heat of the flowers to warm up. But there's no time to waste. These flowers need pollinating.

Arctic bumblebees are the most northerly bee in the world. And one of the few pollinators Baffin's wildflower meadows can count on. The island permits only a short explosion of colour on its tundra each summer. But summer's not over yet, and new life will soon be shooting up all over the bustling flatlands. Under months of non-stop sunshine, Baffin's coastline is scorched. Its waterways open, it's an island once more. And a fraction of the size it was with its vast borders of sea ice. This provides opportunities and challenges for the island's residents. Walrus probably have mixed feelings about the thawing ocean. They're now free to move through the water, sniffing out food in Baffin's shallows. But walrus love ice. Hauling out on what remains during the hot summer months helps keep them from overheating. So they cram their 1,000-kilo frames onto every available square centimetre of frozen ocean and try to be cordial.

But walrus do have a tender side that's rarely seen. This calf is just a few months old and was born directly onto the ice. She's been inseparable from mum ever since. She's had a lot of time to get used to life on the ice, but her experience in the water is limited.

She can swim as soon as she's born. But Mum knows she needs to build strength and experience. High time for some swimming lessons. They start with an encouraging hug from Mum. It looks like this is going to be a group lesson.

The calves are still getting the hang of life off ice, but these swims are vital to their survival in Baffin's constantly changing environment. There is one islander who misses the sea ice more than anyone else. It's been months since the floe edge provided for this bear. Now, he has to swim. But it takes five times more energy to swim than walk. Climate change is putting the species' swimming skills to the test. The longer, ice-free summers of recent years means he's expending more energy each year. This is only worth it if he can find more food.

He can kill and eat walrus if they're hauled out on land. But it's a risky proposition to go after these two tusked heavyweights in the open water like this. He's young and inexperienced. He's tired, and he could get hurt.

He shifts course and gives them a wide berth. An iceberg is a literal life raft for this bear. A momentary respite from the harsh reality of summer living. There's still many months left before the island expands its coastlines with ice again. He's going to need another lucky break. Summer is the tundra's time to shine, even if it's a perilously short season. For now, though, life is still thriving. In fact, it's sprouting right from the ground. In the last few months, the female Arctic fox has been very busy. She's shed her white winter coat, but more importantly, she's got seven pups.

For Mum, it's not all fun and games. Her pups are growing and need more than just milk. And they're still too small to leave alone at the den. So her partner needs to bring home the dinner. Luckily for them, the summer tundra is filled with food. There are thousands of new geese greeting the world. The time for Papa Fox to act is now. But most nests are well guarded. Really well guarded. He's got his own brood to think about. He can't afford to come home empty-handed.

Not all geese parents are equally fierce in the protection of their nests.

A razor-thin summer on the Arctic flatlands will feed these pups well. Before long, they'll be full-grown and learning the ropes of life on the island's sea ice. For now, with bellies full, they're content to just be pups.

Along thousands of kilometers of steep cliffs, Baffin dares life to survive in its vertical world. Made up of some of the oldest rock on the planet, they are carved by millions of years of glaciers and erosion. But still, they stand stubbornly vertical against the elements and passage of time. One rises above them all. Over a kilometer, straight up and down, Baffin's Mount Thor is the highest vertical drop in the world. Most cliffs inland are inhospitable to life. But out next to the open ocean, it's a different story.

When the island's sheer rock faces meet its rich waters, millions of seabirds are enticed to brave Baffin's cliffs each summer. Nesting together like this doesn't provide a lot of privacy. But this is prime waterfront property. So it's worth having to put up with a noisy neighbor or two. For thick-billed muirs and black-legged kittiwakes, the cliffs are mostly safe from predators. Mostly. The young bear is hungry. At this point in the summer, he'll eat anything. Climate change is driving polar bears to go after cliff-nesting birds during ice-free months. Desperate times call for desperate measures.

For an animal most comfortable on the sea ice, he's way out of his element. Even the island's apex predator is no match for the island's steep cliffs. Summer can't end soon enough.

Baffin's waters have finally given passage to its summer residents. Narwhals are carefully navigating life in the island's sheltered inlets. With no sea ice, travel is easy, and there's plenty of time to hang out with your pals. The shallow water is the warmest the narwhals will experience all year. They stick close to shore, where fishing is best. Any 1,000-kilo whale might have a tricky time in just a couple of meters of water. But narwhals have an extra variable to consider. Their tusks point downwards, so they can do some serious damage in the shallows. Their solution to this problem is wonderfully simple. Swim upside down. Like aquatic acrobats, they move through the water with just as much speed and grace as they do right side up. This summer, there's a unique member of the narwhal community traveling with the pod. A two-tusked male. It is exceedingly rare and has never before been filmed. The extra-toothed male is not the only special member of the pod. New calves only know the island's ice-free water of summer. In the months to come, they'll stick close to mum and learn to navigate the extremes of Baffin's constantly changing environment.

Not all areas of tundra on Baffin are bustling with life. The young bear needs a big meal, and he's not finding anything here. But there is something promising on the air. He can smell food over 40 kilometers away. His nose guides him to the water's edge. He's going to have to swim across the inlet, which will only further deplete his precious fat reserves. But it's worth the risk. He needs to eat.

It is a sight for sore eyes. A washed-up whale carcass means one thing. This bear is going to eat. Baffin's waters have provided.

After months of hardship, things are finally looking up. He's eaten enough to keep him going a few more months. And now, it won't be long before winter returns. From the vast tundra to the seaside cliffs to the ever-shifting coastline, Baffin Island is a place of constant change and ultimate extremes.

0: สวัสดีค่ะ I'm Nat Bunak and welcome to This Week with Thai PBS World. The recent tragedy in which a freight train crashed into a public bus on a crossing in Bangkok has raised familiar concerns over road safety in Thailand. The most alarming issue in this particular case is that the train driver tested positive for drugs and does not even have a proper license to drive public trains. How can this occur?Or does Thailand simply not care about commuters' lives? These are the actions authorities have taken so far. Following the fatal crash between a freight train and a public bus on Saturday, things have not really changed. Motorists continue to violate traffic laws. Some were seen stopping their cars and buses in the middle of level crossings in heavy traffic.The only obvious changes are that the audible train alerts are louder and the yellow lines you see as you approach a level crossing to indicate where cars and motorbikes should stop have been made much more visible. Motorists who frequently pass the area where the accident occurred have revealed their safety concerns following the fatal crash.They hope that the traffic police and related officials will properly enforce the traffic laws and take action against those who violate them.
1: จริงๆพูดตรงๆว่าเยอะมากครับแม้กระทั่งรถไอ้ไม้กั้นมันลงไปแล้วครับก็ยังอันนี้ผมพูดตรงๆนะผมก็เคยมาก่อนซึ่งผมว่ามันถึงเวลาแล้วแหละที่เราจะต้องเปลี่ยนแล้วความเจ็บปวดตรงนี้ครับผมว่ามันเป็นจุดที่เราทุกคนจะต้องมาร่วมมือกันแล้วก็ทำให้สังคมมันดีขึ้น
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0: The train driver and the signalman stationed at the level crossing have been charged by the police with reckless driving and negligence causing death, serious injury, and property damage. The driver of the train that crashed into a bus tested positive for drugs in an initial urine test. He confessed that he used methamphetamine pills and cannabis on a regular basis.He claimed, however, that he had last used the drugs about 10 days before the fatal accident. Investigators also discovered that he faced drug-related charges in 2019. Police are not convinced by the claims and are continuing to verify the information. Meanwhile, the Transport Ministry announced that the families of the 8 people who died will receive compensation of 2.3 million baht each.Those injured will receive 130,000 baht and up to 1 million if they sustained serious injuries. The ministry has also set up an investigation panel. It is expected that its findings will be concluded within 15 days. The Bangkok Mass Transit Authority, the state bus operator, also announced that it will pay 1.5 million baht in compensation to the families of the 8 who died.And the injured will receive between 80,000 and 150,000 baht. The Royal Thai Police also announced that they are ready to coordinate with the State Railway of Thailand, the Bangkok Metropolitan Administration, and other relevant agencies to overhaul safety at all level crossings in Bangkok in hope of preventing a repetition of the fatal collision.The discussions will cover all aspects of safety related to level crossings, such as the traffic flow and signaling, traffic law enforcement, and engineering aspect. While the train driver, the bus driver, or the traffic system could be to blame, there are other contributing factors to this tragedy.Looking at the intersection at Asok Dindang near the Makassan station, this is where the public bus stopped in the middle of the railway crossing and where the train crashed into the bus, killing 8 people and injuring 30 more. The factors behind the crash are not just the lack of discipline by drivers, but it also includes the traffic conditions and the physical conditions of the road and rail racks. And if you're driving or commuting in Bangkok, you will know that this is one of the worst intersections to navigate because of how congested this area is. And this is what this area looks like on a typical day. Heavy traffic jams, especially in the early morning on weekdays, with cars, buses, and motorcycles coming from various directions. When a train is approaching, however, drivers try to rush through the crossing before the barriers close. Asok Dindang is one of the busiest intersections in the city, with regular heavy traffic and congestion. And not to mention that there's another intersection about 130 meters away, and this makes the congestion even worse. So if you have wondered why you still see buses and cars stopping in the middle of a crossing, even when the approaching train alerts are flashing and sounding, this might be one possible reason. Another problem that experts have identified is that the traffic lights near some of these railway crossings are not synchronized with train warning systems. As a result, motorcyclists jumping red lights and rushing across the tracks before the train arrives remains a common sight. Asok Dindang is one of the many road-rail intersections in Bangkok, and there are about four crossings in the city that are considered to be dangerous and at risk of fatal accidents like we saw last weekend. In addition to the crossing involved in the most recent tragedy, the other dangerous level crossings are in Rama 6, Payathai, and Rajbarup areas. And these are very close to BTS and Airport Link stations. So this means high congestion, regular rail traffic, and pedestrians will have to risk themselves in similar tragedies. And Bangkok is sadly infamous for road accidents and has been named as one of the world's most dangerous cities in which to drive. Road rail accidents are not uncommon as well. Statistics from the State Railway of Thailand show that an average of 87 accidents on railway crossings are recorded each year across 2,600 railway crossings across the nation. And last year alone, 121 accidents on railway crossings were recorded, claiming 68 deaths and 186 injuries. Well, there seems to be a pattern. A tragedy occurs, then there's a public uproar, then local authorities do something about it, but nothing changes. So why do we have to wait for another tragedy?

0: tragedy on the roads for authorities to take serious action? Is it related to the people's mindset or city planning or lack thereof, which has led to the persistent traffic congestion? We spoke with two experts in an effort to find out. The fatal crash between a train and a public bus has again raised questions over road safety in Bangkok. Whether the train driver, the bus driver, or the motorist's lack of discipline are to blame, the recent tragedy is only the tip of the iceberg. Somet Ongkitikun of TDRI explains the main factors leading to the fatal accident: the lack of traffic regulations and enforcement. The location of the accident itself experiences heavy traffic jams, with motorists rushing to pass through even when the train warning lights and horns are on.
1: First of all, the railway track itself, it should be free. It should be giving space for the railway track, and the traffic that pass by that railway track should pass, not stop over at the railway track. This is a very simple traffic regulation. But in that intersection, there always have traffic jam, and the people usually park and stop on the railway track, which is very dangerous. Secondly, the train coming, we know that something wrong with the train driver, which is, has to investigate further. But we know that the train driver and the system are not working properly in terms of noticing the driver that they have something on the track and they shouldn't be parked.
0: Other countries also have level crossings, but the main difference is enforcement and education. Japan, for example, took a serious approach to combating road accidents, starting from the education system, teaching children about road safety, as well as strict enforcement by government agencies to reduce road accidents. Ekachai Somali of the Chulalongkorn School of Integrated Innovation feels that the Thai government has not taken the issue seriously enough, as policies and measures have not been implemented across the board to reduce the risks or to ensure public safety.
2: If we take the public safety, road safety, very seriously from the top to bottom, then every of these incidents should have been stopped at one point or another. The train driver should be checked regularly in terms of his physical fitness, as well as in terms of whatever he uses as drug or any type of medical treatment, same as a bus driver. So I think the root cause of this problem in Thailand is like the public safety never actually get a serious attention until something very severe happened. But even that, when it happened, it doesn't result in a long term and a serious action, serious measure that will resolve all this near miss situation in the future.
0: Currently, the railway system, specifically intercity routes, are managed by the State Railway of Thailand, while sky trains, metros, and airport rail links are separately managed. Public roads are managed by the Bangkok Metropolitan Administration, while police are responsible for enforcing traffic regulations. Somet has noticed that there's still a lack of cooperation between authorities in city planning, and there should be more integration rather than waiting for a huge accident to occur.
1: The coordination and the integration of the plan seem to be very poor. The problem, for example, like the one that we faced last week, present that poor planning. And again, if we want to change or even to collect, then we have to go back to SRT, which is the one who is responsible for that train track, to change something. And VMA cannot do anything because it's not their jurisdiction. Yeah. So I think probably if we want to restructure or reform, probably we need to have some kind of restructuring the authority and responsibility and

0: นะครับที่เจอในช่วง10ปีที่แล้วเนี่ยยาวถึง178เซนติเมตรนะครับหรือต้นขาหลังเนี่ยที่เรามาต่อกันในช่วงที่ผมทำโปรเจกต์2ปีที่ผ่านมาเนี่ยต่อกันจนได้ขาที่ยาวถึง2เมตรอันนี้คือไม่มีสถิติไดโนเสาร์ตัวไหนในเอเชียในบ้านเรารวมถึงภูมิภาคเอเชียตะวันออกเฉียงใต้เนี่ยที่มีขนาดใหญ่ขนาดนั้นนะครับ
1: The fossils came from the Kokwat Formation in Chaiyaphum. The scientific paper says this rock layer belongs to the Lower Cretaceous period and the dinosaur lived roughly 113 million years ago. Dinosaur fossils found in Thailand are mostly in the northeast because rock layers from the dinosaur era are found mainly on the northeastern plateau. As the land rose into hills and mountains, buried fossils were pushed closer to the surface, making them easier to discover. For researchers, Naga Titan is not just a new dinosaur. It also provides new evidence about how giant long-necked dinosaurs evolved in Asia and how Southeast Asia fitted into the wider dinosaur world. From a chance discovery by a villager to a published scientific record, Naga Titan has become a new chapter for Thai science and a reminder that history can sometimes be found by the edge of a village pond. Kitty Pachin Sukchit, Thai PBS World.
2: And that was definitely a surprising discovery. And now let's have a look at the other stories making headlines throughout the week in our weekly roundup.
3: The cabinet endorsed the cancellation of the pre-travel 60-day visa exemption scheme for 93 countries, a privilege granted 2 years ago. All countries losing the pre-travel visa exemption will return to their previous visa arrangements, most of which will allow stays of 30 days. The move came after authorities discovered that some foreigners were exploiting the scheme by entering Thailand to establish illegal Thai nominee-owned businesses, work without permits, or to use the country as a base for transnational criminal activity. A fire broke out at a rooftop bar on the 7th floor of the JA Plus Hotel in Pattaya on Thursday night, injuring 4 people and prompting a major rescue operation. Over 240 guests had been safely evacuated. The cause of the fire is thought to have been an electrical short circuit, but that and the extent of the damage are currently under investigation by forensic officers and other relevant authorities. Thailand's Disease Control Department has set up screening checkpoints at Suvarnabhumi Airport to monitor passengers arriving from Congo and Uganda, following the Ministry of Public Health's classification of both nations as dangerous communicable disease zones for Ebola. Health officials began strict screenings on May 21st at the arrival gates. Passengers from the two African nations must submit health documentation to disease control officers before proceeding to immigration. The cabinet approved the Thai Choi Thai Plus co-payment scheme, under which about 30 million Thai citizens aged 18 and over will receive a monthly taxpayer-funded benefit of 1,000 baht for 4 months for the purchase of goods and services. About 13.2 million poor people who hold state welfare cards will receive an additional allowance of 700 baht for 4 months, on top of the 300 baht they already receive each month to spend on essential consumer goods in blue flag outlets.
2: We'll end the program this week with some music as we explore the deep roots of jazz in Bangkok and discover how to start listening to Jazz 101. In the special report, Mini Natasha takes us back to the era of vinyl records when Bangkok's jazz culture first began to thrive.

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1: A mix of complex chords, improvisation, music that expressed freedom and creativity. That is jazz from New Orleans to

0: Bangkok, the music that was once discouraged has evolved into a culture and a way of life with the invention of vinyl records. Soon after the world's first jazz recordings were released, jazz arrived in Thailand.
1: Before people are able to play, you know, we got the medium, you know, like the vinyl record and everything. So
2: something to deliver music to people.
1: Yeah, something like that. And one thing that I would like to mention is that Thailand is like quite a quick follower of the world trend, the global trend.
2: We're following trends all the time.
1: Yeah, so because like maybe a couple of years after the invention of the vinyl record, we have like some evidence of people talking about that vinyl record in Thailand. And finally, we have our first recording of the Siam Royal Anthem by like maybe around like the year 1900. Yeah, so we are like pretty quick, but. Well, there was like not really jazz, you know, in Thailand, but at least, you know, we start
2: Western
1: to know.
2: Music.
1: Yeah, the Western music. We know the recording. One thing that I would like to mention right now is that the first jazz recording in the world is in 1917. You know, so that was like the band called the original Dixieland Jazz Band making the first recording. So maybe soon after that, Thailand start to know jazz.
3: People in high society, they play the vinyl record for the jazz song for dancing first in the high society. And then after that, they spread out to the beer hall in King Rama 7, yes, maybe.
0: Thai Royal Anthem is one of the example of Western music that has been localized in Thailand.
1: When we got the Western music coming into Thailand, one of the thing many people did at that time is like make like the Western harmony into the Thai melodies, you know. And also I would say like the Royal Anthem might be like one of the example of that one. So because like we used to hear the Royal Anthem with the Thai music ensemble and then Western ensemble, you know, so Thai people just like try to get the Thai melodies into the Western context.
0: When jazz is mentioned in Bangkok, one of the first things that comes to mind is its influence on the country's music industry through King Rama IX, whose passion for jazz played a major role in introducing and shaping the genre in Thailand.
3: Jazz has influence in Thai culture. Maybe the first thing I think because of the King Rama IX, because he is the great jazz composer, jazz performance, and he bring jazz music into Thai culture through his composition. So Thai people know jazz music because his composition. With the jazz style, so we know like many songs such as Love at Sundown. His 48 song is like more than a half of his composition is influenced by jazz.
0: Before jazz gained its popularity, it was once discouraged by the music community itself.
1: One of another reason why jazz is like jazz was discouraged in Thailand during like the early development is that, you know,
2: jazz was once discouraged in Thailand.
1: Yeah, like
3: not
1: long
3: not
1: time
3: only in Thailand, but maybe in everywhere in the world. Mm. Like even though in America, in music education at the first time they not accept jazz music. They thought it's like a dance band. It's not academic thing. Mm. It's like entertaining rather than academic.
1: Yeah, and then, you know, we also like consider, I mean, the world also consider jazz to be like, especially the earlier jazz is like the music of the lower class people, like music of the slave, you know, something like that. Until today, jazz is like getting more and more and more complex harmonically, rhythmically, and melodically.
2: It's still like developed over
1: time. And right now, like when we play jazz, like I mean, if we just get into the heart of New York City right now, and we get to like some famous

0: clubs like Village Vanguard or Blue Note, we are going to hear like a jazz musician playing something that we can't understand. I mean, it's like enjoyable to listen, but it's like very hard, getting harder and harder to play. So when things are like getting harder to play, so it's like get more academic. Yeah. And more academic requirements.
1: I want to know how to listen to Jazz 101.
0: I think maybe even if the Jazz 101 might be a little bit too hard for you, maybe you can start from Jazz 001.
1: It has to be Jazz 001.
0: Yeah, I mean, okay. You can listen to some popular music with jazz influence.
2: Today, jazz is loved in Thailand. We can see jazz bars across Bangkok, with new generations adopting jazz culture. Natasha Gitmore report.
3: 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Sawasdee ka.

0: Rescue Night. Quest for the Dragon's Tooth.
1: And thus begins an epic tale of the Kingdom of Barkingberg. A story of dragons and a night gone wrong.
2: Cool.
3: I love it when the Earl reads from the olden times storybook. Go on, please.
1: On the northern tip of the kingdom lies Dragon Highlands, where fire-breathing flying beasts live in caves. They are harmless creatures unless you bother them. So the most important rule of Barkingberg is never, ever disturb a dragon.
0: Who'd do something so dangerous?
1: Actually, one not-so-noble knight named Sir Claw. He wanted to prove he was the greatest knight in the land. So he tried to lure a dragon and get him to follow his orders.
0: What happened?
3: What next? Tell us.
1: Sir Claw thought he could ride the dragon and fly it over Barkingberg and show everyone his great power. But the wicked knight soon learned that dragon riding is not as easy as he'd thought. Nonetheless, Sir Claw would not give up on his devious dragon plan. Indeed, he finally was able to ride the flying dragon over Barkingberg. Till the unruly beast sent the knight falling from the sky, right into the princess's cake. Sir Claw had broken the most important rule in Barkingberg. Never disturb a dragon. The princess had no choice but to de-knight Claw, which meant he would no longer be a knight of Barkingberg. We're just lucky that Claw never discovered the legendary Dragon's Tooth.
3: It's hidden in a secret spot in the castle. Show them the picture.
1: It is said whoever possesses this Dragon's Tooth can make the flying beast do whatever they wish.
0: Cool.
4: Wow. A magic dragon tooth that controls the dragon.
3: I must have it. Uh-huh. You should try these tarts. Somehow they taste even better when you swipe them.
1: Ever since then, Barkingberg has been a kingdom without a knight. But now, you'll be here as the Rescue Knights of Barkingberg.
3: I want to reward you with Barkingberg's greatest honor by knighting you all.
0: Wow!
3: Cool! Ryder, please step forward. I dub thee Knight Ryder. Knight Chase. Knight Rubble. Knight Rocky. Knight Zuma. Night Sky.

0: of course, Knight Marshal.
1: Thank you, Your Highness. I promise to be the best knight ever, and I definitely won't go breaking any rules like Claw did.
2: She made them knights? I must show the princess that I, Sir Claw, am the only knight Barkingburg needs.
3: Whatever. Your name is just plain Claw now. And you're not even supposed to be here. In fact, I should tell on you. Oh, princess!
2: Shh! No, no, no. Please, please, please.
3: Ugh, don't use those puppy dog eyes on me. I know that trick.
2: Fine, but I'm going to use the dragon's tooth to show the princess that I'm the greatest knight Barkingburg has ever known. Then she'll have to give me back my knighthood.
3: Dream on, Sir Not a Knight anymore. Nobody knows where that tooth is hidden, unlike the snacks, which no one's guarding at all.
4: I must now return the Royal Storybook of Barkingburg.
5: Oh, doesn't it belong in the secret room? Can I take the book back, Earl? Please?
1: Sir Marshal would be honored to be your royal escort, Princess.
5: You mean walk with me? Lovely. Follow me, Pup Knight.
2: A secret room? I bet that's where the enchanted dragon's tooth is.
1: Wow, this place sure had a lot of knights in its day.
5: And now you're one of them, Sir Marshal. This castle has a bunch of booby traps and surprises to protect our treasures.
1: Wow, there's a lot of old-timey stuff here.
5: And this is the most precious of all.
1: The enchanted dragon's tooth. Wow.
5: Shh, don't let anyone know where it is.
1: Got it, because then they'd be able to control a dragon. But that won't happen on Sir Marshal's watch.
5: Bravo! Now, how about some tea and yummy cakes?
1: No, thank you, Princess. I'm gonna stay here and guard stuff.
5: Lovely. Toodles!
1: On a dragon and prove he's the greatest knight ever. And it's all my fault.
6: Don't feel bad, Marshal. Rescue knights always stand together.
1: That's right. We're gonna make the castle stronger to protect everyone inside from a

0: dragon attack.
1: Let's do it, dude.
2: Yeah.
3: All right. What's all the excitement? Did someone bring cookies?
2: No. Claw took the dragon tooth and...
3: Blah, blah, blah. Call me when there's cookies.

0: I don't think so. From now on, you never breathe fire at me again. Understood? Good dragon. Now sit. Now, wag your tail. Whoa! Bad dragon! I mean good dragon. Now bow down and let me climb aboard. Fly, Sparks, fly! Aha! With this tooth, I can make this beast fly upside down if I told it to. Whoa! Right side up, right side up! Okay, landing curve. Now, let us wreak havoc on Barkingberg! Onward!
1: We're going to make sure everyone stays safe. No dragons too fiery, no pup knights too small. Rescue knights to the castle lookout.
2: Ryder needs us.
1: Oh, oh, oh.
3: Uh-oh. Gonna need a back leg boost.
0: Marshall, watch out.
3: Whoa. Sorry, pups. I guess you should call me Sir Trips-a-lot.
4: Yeah.

0: Action Rider, sir? I mean, Sir Rider, sir. Thanks for coming to the round table, pups.
1: Don't you mean hound table?
0: Looks like you rescue knights have one fiery mission. Claw and his flying dragon are headed our way, so we have to try to keep them away from the castle.
2: But Ryder, how can we stop a flying, fire-breathing dragon?
0: With your new Rescue Knight vehicles!
1: Whoa, cool!
0: So for this mission, I'll need Marshall. I'll need you to use your water lance to put out any fires the dragon starts.
2: This knight is fired up to make things right.
0: And Sky. I'll need you to use your copter to distract the dragon so he won't do as much damage.
1: This puppy knight's gotta fly.
0: All right, rescue knights are on our

0: Shoe Buttermilk is the greatest night ever. Oh, a cake for me? But I like flambé. Give it a blast, Sparks. No match for me.
1: If I hadn't let Claw get away with the dragon's tooth, none of this would have happened.
2: Don't feel bad, Marshall. We'll get that tooth back.
0: Let's go, Rescue Knights. We've got to defend the castle.
3: Rubble, Rocky, Zuma, Chase, get ready for an incoming dragon.
0: Ruff! Dragon megaphone! We covered the castle in armor, Chase. We're on our way! Skye, get ready to distract them with your dragon wings!
2: Standing by,

0: crucial. If you see any flames, put them out.
1: You bet.
0: I won't let you or the kingdom down again. Uh-oh. Claw's fire-breathing dragon is now a rock-dropping dragon. Get ready to use your catapult, Rubble.
2: Rubble's got trouble ready for them. Ruff! Catapult! Ready?
0: Mr. Nice Naughty Knight. Sparks, burn up all their flags and pennants and stuff. What? Who did that?
3: Hand over that dragon's tooth, Claw.
0: Never! Sparks, teach that pup some manners. Dragon style.
4: What is that racket, Busby? Tell them to be quiet. I'm trying to eat.
0: What a waste of perfectly good fireballs!
5: Show dragon!
0: But there's a turret just right for landing a dragon on.
5: Shoo, dragon! You're not welcome here, Claw. Shoo means go away.
0: Ha! You're coming with me.
3: Claw's got the Earl. We've got to free him. Sky, use your dragon wings to keep them busy.
6: On it, Ryder. Copter's on auto hover. Dragon wings.
0: Be the only flying pup knight around here.
3: Off with you!
6: Not until you let the Earl go!
3: Try to distract him, Chase.
0: Chase is on that dragon's case.
3: Ruff! Dragon Bola!
0: So we can get the tooth. Woof! Magnet! That's better, Sparks. Remember who's in charge here.
3: Ah! My armor!
7: Good job, Rocky!
0: Ah! Whoa! Whoa!
3: I see the dragon's tooth, Ryder, but they're just out of reach.
0: It's okay. New plan. Before they attack again, everyone needs to take cover inside the castle.
3: Ryder, I can't hold him any longer.
0: Okay, Rocky, let it go. Magnet, we're trapped.
3: Chase, Rubble, lower the drawbridge.
7: On it.

0: Where do we go?
1: I want to get out of here.
2: Worry not, good people of Barkingburg. The rescue knights will keep Claw and the dragon away.
3: Good. Sky's here. Now everyone's safely inside. Except, where's Marshall?
4: Ryder, I'm still outside, but I'm okay. I'm just waiting for Claw and the dragon to make their move so I can fix this.
5: Marshall, you don't have to do this. I mean, it's very brave, but...
3: Oh, they're right outside the drawbridge.
6: Now, to melt a hole in the drawbridge and storm the castle.
0: Oh, no, too much.
2: Oh, no, the dragon's trying to melt his way in.
6: Everyone, stand behind the rescue knights. Only Barkingburg's greatest and one true knight could storm this castle. What? You best turn off your water, Sir Soggy.
3: Never.

0: and it's Sir Marshall, and I'm a rescue knight. Ha! You're no knight. Spot to the sky. Ow, ow, ow. Hey, get off my bracket.
1: Marshall, we're on the way.
0: Marshall, jump. We'll catch you. I'm not leaving till I get the dragon's tooth back. Sparks, fly upside down! Ready, Rider! Chase, now! Ruff, dragon net! Whoa! I'm good. But the enchanted dragon's tooth is broken. Marshall, that's good. Now Claw can't use it to control the dragon. Look! Sparks!
2: Wait! No!
0: Pincers! No, no! Pincers, stay out! No, pincers! Don't! Stay close! No! Sparks, come back!
3: I wasn't expecting it to rain Pup Nights today.
0: Sorry, my equipment never works. And my dragon, had somewhere else to go. Wait, who are you?
3: I'm the Duke of Flappington. How fortunate you are to meet me. Wait, you have a dragon?
0: Yes, I'm Sir Claw, the one and only Knight of Barkingberg.
3: Oh, right. My cousin, the Princess, took your knighthood away. But I think we can help each other out. I plan to be King of Barkingberg, and I will need my own knight. Isn't that right, Jean-Claude? Kia, kia, kia!

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0: And now to present you with the ultimate honor. Your heroic deeds will forever be captured in your own chapter of our royal storybook of Barkingberg.
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